0: Voor dit gesprek schakelen we over naar het Engels, because we're going to be talking to the CTO at Vodafone Ziggo, Thomas Helbo. Welkom, Thomas.
1: Thank you very much.
0: Looking at your national network, I would say by default with any given a service provider, it's a huge case of legacy IT, which you keep upgrading bit by bit. Would you agree?
1: Well, I think all operators have their fair share of legacy, and I think the important thing, at least from a network point of view for us, is that we don't really consider it a legacy. Mm. We consider it a piece of equipment that you can upgrade when you need it.
0: Yeah.
1: And I think that's one of the flexibilities or one of the key benefits of our network is that during the years, I mean, in the 60s, 70s, people used it to watch TV.
0: Right.
1: And if you look at the evolution of that network since then, and now when launching 8 gig, is kind of the next generation of that.
0: Yeah.
1: But in fundamentals, it's the same capability and the same network.
0: Yeah.
1: So for us, it's not really about it being legacy. Mm. Of course, you have a lot of legacy in your IT estate and all of these things that you upgrade whenever it makes sense for the customers.
0: Yep.
1: So I think for the network, it's more of a continuous evolution. When technology is ready, when customers are asking for new things, yeah, then we upgrade.
2: But I think the interesting thing is there are certain elements in the network or in your IT infrastructure that need to you can upgrade, and certain things you have to delete because it's not good anymore.
0: Yeah.
2: And how is that balance? How do you deal with that balance?
1: Well, it's a very difficult balance.
2: Yes.
1: I think what we've really tried to say is we always want to be on top of what's required for our customers.
2: Of course.
1: And then when you look at it internally, I mean, we have a ton of systems that are being used because a small team or a small group of people are working in this tool still. And there, I think, again, reflecting on the AI development, we've also used that to help them upgrade into something else because it's very much about habits. I mean, we're all a creature of habits, and when we're used to working in a system, we don't really like to be changed into something else.
0: Mm.
1: So people internally in Vodafone Ziggo, we've spent a lot of time making sure that they're more adaptive and they're willing to change because sometimes you have systems that are just not good enough anymore.
2: Yeah, but are they allowed when a system is not good enough anymore that they used generative AI to throw away and to make it in 1 week, they change it and they have a new system?
1: Yeah, that's what everybody does.
2: And they use Claude Code or they use something else?
1: We test a bit with Claude Code and also with Cursor and we see how these things work and some teams have, I think we've learned by doing the rookie mistakes that everybody does. So you start by having
0: experience.
1: AI building code, and then you don't necessarily have the right mechanisms in place to secure that the quality is good enough.
2: Yep.
1: So then you start adding agents that also do code reviews, and you always have a human in the loop.
0: Mm.
1: I mean, we're not at a point yet where we allow sort of this code to just go into production.
0: Yeah.
1: So there's still a human in the loop. And when looking at if you look at the network, for instance, one of the developments that we've done, because we also recognize that it's really difficult to get people that can actually work in a network and that are capable of replacing equipment in a street cabinet.
0: Yeah, you mean physically?
1: Physically.
0: Yeah,
1: so
0: yeah.
1: Going into the streets of Amsterdam and replace components in a street cabinet, it's actually quite difficult to find those resources that are capable of doing that.
0: Mm.
1: So we made it very easy. So by using some of the capabilities of automation and AI, we've built tools that where you scan a QR code and then it automatically configures the devices and it creates a change so that everybody knows that this work is going on.
0: Yeah.
1: When they're done, they take a picture of the street cabinet and within seconds, AI have verified that it's the right components that they have installed, the right amount of cables are there and the right warning signs. And then you get an okay and you can leave. If not, you need to replace those two things and then you can go.
0: Yeah. So that's how you ensure that maintenance work actually.
1: So I think that's how we use it.
0: Yeah.
1: Because it's not only about building a network. It's also making sure, back to the discussion we had before, you need to make sure it's operational ready.
0: Yeah.
1: And you have to make sure that it's capable of operating under the amount of load that you get in a network when we start seeing

0: therefore, it's a relatively easy upgrade for us. The next generation of this, whether it's going to be DOCSIS 5 or whatever the name is going to be, is of course already being developed. And there you again increase the capabilities. So similar to what you do when you have a PON network, which is normally how you build a fiber network,
1: right.
0: You also sort of increase the technology capabilities based on the equipment that's available. And of course, it's always a finding the right balance of when is the right time to install that equipment, because there's a best value for money.
1: Yeah, it depends on the market. What are people prepared to pay to get extra speed and extra, well, stability is a given maybe, mostly speed, because it will generally only be available to those who decide to sign up and pay some extra money.
0: Of course. I mean, there's different subscriptions and you can buy whatever you need and what
1: do you judge that? How do you judge, how do you put a thermometer in your customers to say, okay, they're ready for extra speed now?
0: Well, I think it's again, How do you position yourself in the market?
1: Mm.
0: And I think you try to make sure that you are considered as an innovative operator.
1: Yeah.
0: And you want to be the one that people think of when they say, we want to have a good network.
1: In terms of your brand values.
0: We want to be the preferred network of the network.
1: The reason I'm asking this is because we've not really... So sure, you can do 4K streaming, but for instance, MPO isn't really into that. Only people who pay a premium in streaming platforms get that. I feel we've reached a bit of a limit in terms of what people require in terms of extra speed. We're there. We're satisfied. We have 1 gigs. It's fine.
0: Yeah, I think we still...
1: Am I wrong?
0: No, I think there's still a percentage of consumers that see that they want to get the fastest speed available.
1: Can you put a number on that percentage estimate?
0: Well, it's still early days, of course.
1: Okay, fair.
0: So we've...
2: Yeah, and when the speed is more, you get more features and more products who will work to that.
0: It's a combination.
2: And when you work with AI, you have to also have speed because it must come back.
1: Is that a reason, Thomas, the fact that AI is requiring higher speeds?
0: I think we see that, of course, there's a few things that are changing in sort of how we as a world operate. Mm. So AI is a thing.
1: Mm.
0: I've been in this industry long enough to remember when sort of Netflix became a thing and streaming accelerated.
2: New services,
0: And you had an iPad, which was a perfect streaming device.
1: Suddenly we want four connected devices in the household at the same time.
0: And you saw that there was kind of a boom the amount of capacity required was just increased significantly. And AI is now a new thing. Mm. So we start seeing that. Also with one thing you often don't think about, but with more and more digitalized cars, you also see that there's quite an exchange of traffic. So Tesla upgrade their software quite frequently. And all of these things, of course, helps consumers spend more traffic.
1: So primarily this goes wireless, but then through your cable network as it's all connected.
0: So it's one big network.
1: So it's not just the households, but it's our entire... an online infrastructure in the Netherlands across the board that requires these upgrades.
0: Yeah, and again, taking it back to sort of a historical, you mentioned the anecdote before, but I think if you look at how the railroads in the Netherlands really became a thing that helped the Netherlands turn into the country we are, I think the fortune we have in the Netherlands is with the amount of networks and the good quality of the network, it actually enables that usage of AI, and it allows companies to really use AI in a way where you can build new things and new capabilities. So it's not only about us and our customers. I think actually we have a bigger responsibility in the society to really help the Netherlands build services that we can continue to grow.
2: First, I would like to know about the bottlenecks. So more speed, but where's in your network the bottlenecks that you cannot upgrade or you cannot be faster?
0: I think what we see or my reflection around that is I think technology-wise you keep upgrading. So whenever we think it's not possible.
2: There's always a bottleneck. How do you solve that? Where are they?
0: I think what we see now is that on Wi-Fi you have a lot of because customers are having a house.
1: Yeah.
0: So you have you may have some concrete walls that are difficult to penetrate, or you live in a building association where you have maybe 50 different Wi-Fi networks, so you get pollution.

0: question.
1: Yeah.
0: And that's something you have to solve. I think the way we solve it today is by installing new pods, so adding this mesh network within your Wi-Fi. But of course, that's a very expensive way of doing it. So by being able to leverage that, and as you know, when you have a spectrum or a frequency that you use, if you higher the frequency, the shorter coverage.
1: Right.
0: So it also makes it harder. So when you go to Wi-Fi 6, Wi-Fi really, really enabling higher speed on Wi-Fi,
1: right,
0: it also requires that you have more equipment to make sure you cover your home.
1: Yeah.
0: And I think the way we cover it today is expensive.
1: Yeah.
0: Because you add more components in the network.
2: What do you see as a solution in the future?
0: Well, I think there needs to be a solution. And I think the good thing we have now is that I think technology is a bit ahead of the consumption. So the quality that's required for doing streaming, for instance, is manageable by the current solution.
1: Right.
0: But in the future, if you start seeing that to continue to develop, yeah, then there's going to be new standards of Wi-Fi, and hopefully they will not only install more equipment in your home, because you really don't want that. You want it to be as simple as possible.
1: Yeah.
0: So I think that's where we as an industry also have to become a bit better, of thinking about not always installing more equipment.
1: Right. Imagine you would build a completely new telecom network in the Netherlands. How would you go about that these days? What would you opt for?
0: Well, first of all, I'm going to say it again because I'm not Dutch.
1: We know we have a great network.
0: Yeah, and I think there's a lot of benefits from that.
1: Yeah, but still.
0: Yeah, I think the most important thing is about reliability.
1: Right.
0: I think
1: even in these times, because we were actually getting prepared by the government for watch out, you may not have internet for 3 days, given the way the world is developing.
0: And I think that's where reliability becomes a thing.
1: Yeah.
0: So we have to prepare and we have to build our networks in a way that we can manage it. We consider ourselves critical infrastructure.
1: Yeah, but what do you do to go to ensure that reliability even in conflicting times?
0: Well, I think we build everything in our own data centers.
1: Right.
0: So when we talk about the network, when we talk about the mobile core component, the benefit we have of a cable network is that it's very distributed across the Netherlands.
1: Yeah, it's so hard to sabotage.
0: Well, you can cut a cable
1: if you want to.
0: but it's relatively small amounts of customers that will be impacted.
1: Right.
0: So on a mobile, you have decentralized, of course, with the radio access network, but the core is more critical. And you started seeing, I think, 10 years ago, people were putting more and more components into the cloud, and of course, also into the public cloud.
1: Mm-hmm.
0: And I think we've always made the choice that we're going to keep things on our private cloud. So we built those capabilities to have that in our data centers that we have across the Netherlands.
1: Mm-hmm.
0: So even if there's a shutdown, we have those networks and those data centers are built with UPSs, it's built with generators, and you can add fuel to it and you can keep it running.
1: So is there no reliance on American technology to keep them running?
0: There's always reliability. I mean, and there's always reliance on American technology.
1: Right. It's just the way it is in telecom as well.
0: I think it's in all industries, right? I think you guys are probably not able to broadcast without.
1: This company is definitely guilty, but that's why we're having this conversation.
0: Exactly,
1: to at least paint a picture of what we're dealing with.
0: I think what we're trying to say is that our core services of connectivity, we try to keep them as close to our heart as possible.
1: Right.
0: So I think there are less things that are really dependent on these things. Of course, if you go to our websites, if you go to our customer take-up sites, some of them are more cloud-related. They're dependent on different technologies.
1: Mm.
0: But if you look at the essence of what we do as a netco or network operator in
1: being connected,
0: then I would say it's very little that we rely on foreign components to actually do that.
1: Thank you so much for sharing them with us. Thomas Helbo, CTO at VodafoneZiggo.
0: Thank you.
1: Tot zover voor nu. Maar luister de Grote Tech Show juist ook als podcast via de app die jij daarvoor gebruikt. 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
0: De Deal van je leven, seizoen 2. 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
9: Goed dat je luistert naar de Grote Tech Show. 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
10: En Ben van der Burg.
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10: Nou, dat is deze week wel helder, hè?
9: We hebben er weer eentje.
10: Zo.
9: En we dachten dat we het ergst al gehad hadden met Odido.
10: Ja, maar nu, nee, het is nu... 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Een cybersecurity incident.
9: Ja,
10: zo noemen we het. Een hack.
9: Dat is de vraag. 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Welkom, Thomas.
11: Thank you very much.
12: Looking at your national network, I would say, by default, with any given a service provider, it's a huge case of legacy IT, which you keep upgrading bit by bit. Would you agree?
11: Well, I think all operators have their fair share of
12: That's
11: legacy, and I think the important thing, at least from a network point of view for us, is that we don't really consider it a legacy.
12: Mm.
11: We consider it a piece of equipment that you can upgrade when you need it.
12: Yeah.
11: And I think that's one of the flexibilities or one of the key benefits of our network is that during the years, I mean, in the 60s, 70s, people used it to watch TV.
12: Right.
11: And if you look at the evolution of that network since then, and now when launching 8 gig is kind of the next generation of that.
12: Yeah.
11: But in fundamentals, it's the same capability and the same network.
12: Yeah,
11: so for us, it's not really about it being legacy.
12: Mm.
11: Of course, you have a lot of legacy in your IT estate and all of these things that you upgrade whenever it makes sense for the customers.
12: Yep.
11: So I think for the network, it's more of a continuous evolution. When technology is ready, when customers are asking for new things, yep, then we upgrade.
10: But I think the interesting thing is there are certain elements in the network or in your IT infrastructure that need to you can upgrade, and certain things you have to delete because it's not good anymore.
12: Yeah.
10: And how is that balance? How do you deal with that balance?
11: Well, it's a very difficult balance.
10: Yes.
11: I think what we've really tried to say is we always want to be on top of what's required for our customers.
10: Of course.
11: And then when you look at it internally, I mean, we have a ton of systems that are being used because a small team or a small group of people are working in this tool still. And there, I think, again, reflecting on the AI development, we've also used that to help them upgrade into something else because it's very much about habits. I mean, we're all a creature of habits, and when we're used to working in a system, we don't really like to be changed into something else.
12: Mm.
11: So people internally in Vodafone Zego, we've spent a lot of time making sure that they're more adaptive and they're willing to change because sometimes you have systems that are just not good enough anymore.
10: Yeah, but are they allowed when a system is not good enough anymore that they used generative AI to throw away and to make it in 1 week, they change it and they have a new system?
11: Yeah, that's what everybody does.
10: And they use Claude Code or they use something else?
11: We test a bit with Claude Code and also with Cursor and we see how these things work. And some teams have, I think we've learned by doing the rookie mistakes that everybody does. So you start by having
12: experience.
11: AI building code, and then right, you don't necessarily have the right mechanisms in place to secure that the quality is good enough.
10: Yep.
11: So then you start adding agents that also do code reviews, and you always have a human in the loop.
12: Mm.
11: I mean, we're not at a point yet where we allow sort of this code to just go into production.
12: Yeah.
11: So there's still a human in the loop. And when looking at if you look at the network, for instance, one of the developments that we've done, because we also recognize that it's really difficult to get people that can actually work in a network and that are capable of replacing equipment in a street cabinet.
12: Yeah, you mean physically?
11: Physically.
12: Yeah,
11: so
12: yeah,
11: going into the streets of Amsterdam and replace components in a street cabinet, it's actually quite difficult to find those resources that are capable of doing that.
12: Mm.
11: So we made it very easy. So by using some of the capabilities of automation and AI, we've built tools that where you scan a QR code and then it automatically configures the devices and it creates a change so that everybody knows that this work is going on.
12: Yeah.
11: When they're done, they take a picture of the street cabinet and within seconds, AI have verified that it's the right components that they have installed, the right amount of cables are there and the right warning signs. And then you get an okay and you can leave. If not, you need to replace those two things and then you can go.
12: Yeah. So that's how you ensure that maintenance works.
11: So I think that's how we use it.
12: Yeah.
11: Because it's not only about building a network. It's also making sure, back to the discussion we had before, you need to make sure it's operational ready.
12: Yeah.
11: And you have to make sure that it's capable of operating under the amount of load that you get in a network when we start seeing Max Verstappen winning again.
10: Yeah,
11: and people want to see, everybody wants to see that.
12: Well, yeah, or anything on telly, for that matter, it's a streaming series. looking at the hardware again, obviously your main competitor, KPN, has opted for glass fiber many years ago. They chose to invest that. You still rely on coaxial cable as well. Now, you have announced this week you're readying your network for DOCSIS 4.0, which is a standard to achieve those higher data transport speeds up to 4 and even, as you mentioned, 8 gigabits per second. First of all, talk to us about the process of upgrading the physical network through using a standard, because it's still copper, if I'm correct, and you are making sure you get every ounce of extra speed out of that you can. How does that work?
11: Yeah, so basically, DOCSIS is a world standard on how you build internet over cable networks. And it's been as the name sort of implies with DOCSIS 4.0, it sort of implies that you've had different iterations and generations of this. Mm. It started back in the early 2000s where you had DOCSIS and then DOCSIS 1.2 and DOCSIS 2.
12: Yeah.
11: Evolution happened. And basically what happens is you keep getting better at using your cable network to get more benefits from it.
12: Right.
11: So by replacing the fiber nodes, I mean, a cable network today is mostly fiber.
12: Yeah.
11: So you have fiber very deep into the network, and then you have a piece of equipment, which is called an RPD, which is then converting the fiber into the cable network,
12: right,
11: which goes into the home of people.
12: Yeah.
11: When you upgrade that piece of equipment, you get new capabilities.
12: Right.
11: You also have amplifiers that are very close to the customer.
12: Yeah.
11: You upgrade that and you get new capabilities. And once you do that exercise, well, the network then gets new capabilities unleashed that we can then release towards customers.
12: Yeah, but surely there must be a limit to that at some point, because at some point you reach the limit of what's physically possible.
11: Well, I mean, we're all obliged to the laws of physics.
12: There you go. And copper is still inherently different from glass fiber all the way, isn't
11: yeah,
12: it?
11: Yeah, but it's not that different. Oh, I mean,
12: elaborate.
11: Where you use light on fiber, and yep, you use frequencies on cable.
12: Yeah.
11: And historically, we've seen that there's been an evolution from 450 megahertz to 862 to 1.2.
12: Yeah.
11: And now what we do with the new upgrade that we do, we move it up to 1.8 gig.
12: Mm-hmm.
11: And of course, that puts higher requirements on the network. So we're in a good position in the Netherlands and in Ziggo, because the quality of our network has historically been really, really good.
12: Mm.
11: We don't have a lot of amplifiers in the network compared to a lot of other cable operators.
12: Mm.
11: And therefore, it's a relatively easy upgrade for us. The next generation of this, whether it's going to be DOCSIS 5 or whatever the name is going to be, is of course already being developed. And there you again increase the capabilities. So similar to what you do when you have a PON network, which is normally how you build a fiber network.
12: Right. Yep.
11: You also sort of increase the technology capabilities based on the equipment that's available. And of course, it's always a finding the right balance of when is the right time,
12: right,
11: to install that equipment, because there's a best value for money.
12: Yeah, it depends on the market. Yeah. What are people prepared to pay to get extra speed and extra, well, stability is a given maybe, but mostly speed, because it will generally only be available to those who decide to sign up and pay some extra money.
11: Of course. I mean, there's different subscriptions and you can buy whatever you need and what
10: do you,
11: what
10: need
12: you
10: want.
12: How do you judge that? How do you judge, how do you put a thermometer in your customers to say, okay, they're ready for extra speed now?
11: Well, I think it's again, how do you position yourself in the market?
12: Mm.
11: And I think you try to make sure that you are considered as an innovative operator.
12: Yeah.
11: And you want to be the one that people think of when they say, we want to have a good network.
12: In terms of your brand values.
11: We want to be the preferred network of the network.
12: The reason I'm asking this is because we've not really... So sure, you can do 4K streaming, but for instance, MPO isn't really into that. Only people who pay a premium in streaming platforms get that. I feel we've reached a bit of a limit in terms of what people require in terms of extra speed. We're there. We're satisfied. We have 1 gig. It's fine.
11: Yeah, I think we still...
12: I wrong?
11: No, I think there's still a percentage of consumers that see that they want to get the fastest speed available.
12: Can you put a number on that percentage estimate?
11: Well, it's still early days, of course.
12: Okay, fair.
11: So we've...
10: Yeah, and when the speed is more, you get more features and more products who will work to that.
11: It's a combination.
10: It's a combination. And when you work with AI, you have to also have speed because it must come back.
12: Is that a reason, Thomas, the fact that AI is requiring higher speeds?
11: I think we see that, of course, there's a few things that are changing in sort of how we as a world operate. Mm. So AI is a thing.
12: Mm.
11: I've been in this industry long enough to remember when sort of Netflix became a thing and streaming accelerated.
10: New services,
11: And you had an iPad, which was a perfect streaming device.
12: Suddenly we want four connected devices in the household at the same time.
11: And you saw that there was kind of a boom the amount of capacity required was just increased significantly. And AI is now a new thing.
12: Mm.
11: So we start seeing that. Also with one thing that you often don't think about, but with more and more digitalized cars, you also see that there's quite an exchange of traffic. So Tesla upgrade their software quite frequently. And all of these things, of course, helps consumers spend more traffic.
12: So primarily this goes wireless, but then through your cable network.
11: Quite frequently. And all of these things, of course, helps

0: new things and new capabilities. So it's not only about us and our customers. I think actually we have a bigger responsibility in the society to really help the Netherlands build services that we can continue to grow.
1: First, I would like to know about the bottlenecks. So more speed, but where's in your network the bottlenecks that you cannot upgrade or you cannot be faster?
0: I think what we see or my reflection around that is I think technology-wise, you keep upgrading. So sure. Whenever we think
1: but there
0: it's
1: are
0: not possible,
1: always certain bottlenecks.
0: There's always a bottleneck.
1: How do you solve that? Where are they?
0: I think what we see now is that on Wi-Fi, you have a lot of because customers are having a house.
2: Yeah.
0: So you have. You may have some concrete walls that are difficult to penetrate, or you live in a building association where you have maybe 50 different Wi-Fi networks,
2: right.
0: So you get pollution.
2: Yeah,
0: and that's something you have to solve. I think the way we solve it today is by installing new pods, so adding this mesh network within your Wi-Fi. But of course, that's a very expensive way of doing it. So by being able to leverage that, and as you know, when you have a spectrum or a frequency that you use, if you higher the frequency, the shorter coverage.
2: Right.
0: So it also makes it harder. So when you go to Wi-Fi 6, Wi-Fi really, really enabling higher speed on Wi-Fi,
2: right.
0: It also requires that you have more equipment to make sure you cover your home.
2: Yeah.
0: And I think the way we cover it today is expensive.
2: Yeah,
0: because you add more components in the network.
1: What do you see as a solution in the future?
0: Well, I think there needs to be a solution. And I think the good thing we have now is that I think technology is a bit ahead of the consumption. So the quality that's required for doing streaming, for instance, is manageable by the current solution.
2: Right.
0: But in the future, if you start seeing that to continue to develop, then there's going to be new standards of Wi-Fi, and hopefully they will not only install more equipment in your home, because you really don't want that. You want it to be as simple as possible.
2: Yeah.
0: So I think that's where we as an industry also have to become a bit better of thinking about not always installing more equipment.
2: Right. Imagine you would build a completely new telecom network in the Netherlands. How would you go about that these days? What would you opt for?
0: Well, first of all, I'm going to say it again because I'm not Dutch.
2: We know we have a great network.
0: Yeah, and I think there's a lot of benefits from that.
2: Yeah, but we should be proud, but still.
0: Yeah, I think the most important thing is about reliability.
2: Right.
0: I think
2: even in these times, because we were actually getting prepared by the government for watch out, you may not have internet for 3 days, given the way the world is developing.
0: And I think that's where reliability becomes a thing.
2: Yeah.
0: So we have to prepare and we have to build our networks in a way that we can manage it. We consider ourselves critical infrastructure.
2: Yeah, but what do you do to go to ensure that reliability, even in conflicting times?
0: Well, I think we build everything in our own data centers.
2: Right.
0: So when we talk about the network, when we talk about the mobile core component, the benefit we have of a cable network is that it's very distributed across the Netherlands.
2: Yeah, it's so hard to sabotage.
0: Well, you can cut a cable
2: if you want to.
0: but it's relatively small amounts of customers that will be impacted.
2: Right.
0: So on a mobile, you have decentralized, of course, with the radio access network, but the core is more critical. And you started seeing, I think, 10 years ago, people were putting more and more components into the cloud, and of course, also into the public cloud.
2: Mm-hmm.
0: And I think we've always made the choice that we're going to keep things on our private cloud. So we built those capabilities to have that in our data centers that we have across the Netherlands.
2: Mm-hmm.
0: So even if there's a shutdown, we have those networks and those data centers are built with UPSs, it's built with generators, and you can add fuel to it and you can keep it running.
2: So is there no reliance on American technology to keep them running?
0: There's always reliability. I mean, and there's always reliance on American technology.
2: Right. It's just the way it is in telecom as well.
0: I think it's in all industries, right? I think you guys are probably not able to broadcast without.
2: Company is definitely guilty, but that's why we're having this conversation.
0: Exactly.
2: To at least paint a picture of what we're dealing with.
0: I think what we're trying to say is that our core services of connectivity, We try to keep

but I get tired of this broken heart. Our lives are changing and the true love is fading. I felt it when we spoke last week on the phone.